0: Many come and go. Come and go. But this one is here to stay forever.
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The shower 세 수와 시간도 아까워 You don't have to pay You don't have to really anything you say Try not to be Try not to be that something in this say

reasons, juices for the bruises. 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

تسعيد أيام أتريليو جوردن. Good morning, I'm غادة شقدي. His Majesty the King returns to Jordan after a visit to the United Arab Emirates. His Majesty the King and the President of the United Arab Emirates reaffirm commitment to continued coordination to advance stability across the region. The Senate President says Jordan has made significant progress in combating money laundering and terrorist financing. An Israeli airstrike kills two Palestinians and wounded 13 others in Gaza City. Jordan condemns the continued incursions by extremist settlers into Al-Aqsa Mosque compound in occupied Jerusalem. Israel and Lebanon will meet in Rome next month to discuss a U.S. broker security agreement aimed at easing hostilities along the border. Oman says that today's meeting between the Gulf countries and Iran due in Salalah City is postponed. And finally, Trump calls on Ukraine to stop targeting Russian refineries as both countries trade strikes.

Everyone, this is yours, Ghada, up until the hour of 11 on the Monday Breakfast Show. Today is the 14th of September, so happy birthday to all of those celebrating their birthdays today. Big shout out to all the lovely Virgos. It's Virgo season. So to everyone tuning in across the kingdom and the world, whether you are on your morning drive, enjoying breakfast with family, or just waking up, take a moment to appreciate the now. Be kind to yourself today. Let's spread some warmth, lift each other up, and share the good vibes. Yes, you are capable of amazing things. A lot to talk about this morning. As usual, if you're driving, take it easy on the roads. If you're stuck in traffic, be patient and enjoy the music. Special prizes and giveaways after the hour of 10, the game begins. I'll ask you a question. If your answer is correct, your name will enter the raffle. And we'll mention the name of the lucky winner at around 10:30. Now, what about the weather? Temperatures are expected to rise slightly today, bringing relatively hot conditions across most parts of the country, with hotter weather in Aqaba and the Jordan Valley. Temperatures register a high of 32 degrees here in Amman and 40 degrees in Aqaba and the Dead Sea. So you can always get in touch with us, my friends. Our WhatsApp number is 078-0435-111. 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So good morning, sabah al-khair. From yours, Ghada, let's get the show on the road.

great Sam Lamouche, Raya, and hola, good morning to you. Another good morning going out to Shadir Awashte all the way in Qatar, rise and shine. Thank you for tuning in. Wishing you a great and a lovely Monday ahead. Good morning, Mwaffa Alwar. Long time, I hope you're doing well. So my friends, the game begins after 10. We have special prizes and giveaways. Don't miss that.

I love this song. Call out, boy. This ain't a scene. It's an arms race. So if you're sitting on the 7th Circle right now or making your way down Mecca Street, take a deep breath. God be with you. Traffic, my friends, is just, you know, a temporary roadblock on your way to an amazing day. So let go of stress, turn up the radio, and let's tackle this work week with a smile. You got this. Ya salam. This is my all-time favorite Greek song, Nikos Vertis. Many artists covered this song. Anise Inasteri, If You Are a Star. This is the one, the only, Nikos Vertis. This is specially dedicated for you, Mwafa. I truly hope you're going to enjoy it.

0: Well, the song Anissa Inasteri, If You Are a Star, expresses deep love, fear of losing that love, and a desire to live in a dream if reality is too good to be true.
1: Sometimes we clash. Sometimes we burn. But still we find our way back.

again. Another personal favorite, that was Let Babylon Burn, After the Storm. So my friends, September, October, November, December, may these final months bring us the peace we've been seeking, the good news we've been hoping for, and the fresh beginnings. There is time for life to surprise us beautifully.

Tempest, the lead vocalist of the rock band Europe. That was In My Time. Okay, good morning to our friend Bilal, Rise and Shine. Welcome to the show. I wish you a wonderful day ahead. Thank you so much for the lovely words. Yep, this is the life.

right, my friends, in its seventh week campaign to combat the use of crystal meth in Jordan, the anti-narcotics department yesterday said 222 suspects were arrested in 142 drug cases in various parts of the kingdom in recent weeks. Last month, the law enforcement agency launched a strict security and awareness campaign to combat the use of crystal meth in Jordan. Police spokesperson Brigadier General Amir Sartawi said the cases included 44 alleged drug trafficking incidents and 98 suspected consumptions. So as a result, the 72 suspects were arrested in reported cases related to drug dealings, while 150 suspects were related to alleged cases of possession and abuse. So the police official said the law enforcement agency allegedly seized a large amount of drugs from some of the suspects. So the police official urged the public to contact the PSD at the unified number 911 to report any suspicious activity related to crystal meth. Calls will be dealt with the utmost secrecy.

cigarette break. It's like 10,000 spoons when all you need is a knife. It's meeting the man of my dreams and then meeting his beautiful wife. And isn't it ironic?

Isn't it ironic? That was Alanis Morissette's smash hit from the year 1996. The best of yesterday and today right here on Radio Jordan. You know what, my friends? If you can stay positive in a negative situation, you win.

The beautiful voice of Dido and NYC. So Venus will vanish behind the mood, the moon. Okay, so Venus will vanish behind the moon in the middle of the day today, disappearing from view for about 84 minutes in an astronomical event visible from the kingdom with aid of optical equipment. The event known as a lunar occultation will occur as the moon passes directly between Earth and Venus, briefly concealing one of the brightest objects in the sky behind its disk. So Jordanian Astronomical Society President Ammar Sakashi said the event will begin over Amman and surrounding areas at 12:47 p.m. Venus. With Venus becoming fully hidden by 12:49 p.m. Garden panty. Venus. Let's go to one. So the planet will remain concealed until 2:13 p.m. when it begins to emerge from behind the moon and will be fully visible again by 2:15 p.m. Get with me. Venus. Daylight will make the phenomenon difficult to see with the naked eye, but telescopes and astronomical cameras can be used under clear skies. The society plans to track and document the event and share its observations with the public.

Lady Gaga and Venus. Tahani, good morning. Ahlan wa sahlan, welcome to the show. Inshallah, it's going to be a lovely morning filled with good luck and success.

Hey, Lena, good morning. Thank you so much for tuning in. And I'm really happy that you enjoyed this one by the superstar Amr Diab. So over the past few years, navigation apps, whether it's Google Maps or Waze, have become an integral part of our lives. These apps tell you a lot more than the current traffic conditions. They give you information about road closures, optimal lanes for driving, speed cameras, flooded roads, road work, low visibility, and even police sightings. But you may be wondering how exactly Google Maps or GPS apps in general know about real-time incidents like these. As surprising as it may sound, a lot of this real-time data comes from real users, people who are actually driving on those roads. So when it comes to identifying live traffic conditions, GPS apps rely on data being sent from the smartphones of people driving on those stretches of road. Google Maps has also been using machine learning and AI to predict traffic conditions for years now. But that doesn't help Google Maps detect police sightings. That's where real users like you come into the picture.

As you drive and use Google Maps for navigation, the app lets you report what you see. These incident reports then appear on the maps of other users driving on the same road. So Google Maps takes feedback from other drivers to confirm whether the report is still valid. So the next time you see prompt confirming a police sighting ahead, another user may have added it. Apart from that, there is also the possibility that Google Maps sourced this data from another app.

If you just joined us, it's the first part of the Monday Breakfast Show with yours, Adek. Just heard Tarkan with Ilala. Our WhatsApp number is 0780435111. Please write your names on Instagram, Radio Jordan 963, and on Facebook, Radio Jordan 96.3 FM.

So, dear friends, we'll be back after the news at exactly 9 for the second part of the show. This is the number one song on the UK singles charts for this week. This is Sienna Spiro and Great Expectations. Stay tuned. We'll be back.

9 a.m. at Radio Jordan. Good morning, I'm Ghada Shaqdih. His Majesty King Abdullah returned to Jordan after a visit to the United Arab Emirates, where he was accompanied by His Royal Highness Crown Prince Al Hussein bin Abdullah. In Abu Dhabi, His Majesty King Abdullah and United Arab Emirates President Sheikh Mohammed bin Zayed Al Nahyan held talks at Al-Shatt Palace. During yesterday's meeting attended by His Royal Highness Crown Prince Hussein, the two leaders underscored the deep-rooted ties between Jordan and the UAE, as well as their commitment to strengthening cooperation across key sectors within the framework of the Comprehensive Economic Partnership Agreement. The talks also addressed recent regional developments, in addition to reaffirming their commitment to continued coordination and consultation to advance security, stability and peace across the region. Jordan condemned the continued incursions by extremist settlers into Al-Aqsa Mosque Al-Haram al-Sharif, including the latest entry under the protection of Israeli occupation forces amid restrictions on worshippers and provocative acts inside the holy site. Foreign Ministry spokesperson Fuad Al-Majali reaffirmed the kingdom's strong rejection and condemnation of the incursions, describing them as a flagrant violation of the historical and legal status quo governing Al-Aqsa Mosque. He stressed that the Al-Aqsa Mosque is exclusively a place of worship for Muslims and that the Jerusalem Awqaf and Al-Aqsa Mosque Affairs Department, affiliated with Jordan's Ministry of Awqaf, is the legally mandated authority with exclusive jurisdiction over the administration of the mosque and regulation of access to it. The Saudi Civil Defense sent an all-clear today after issuing warnings over potential threats in four southern cities amid an uptick in attacks by Yemen's Iran-backed Houthis. The alerts were issued for Najran, Khamis Mshay, Jazan, and Abha. The Houthis have stepped up attacks targeting Saudi Arabia since declaring a naval blockade against Riyadh in July, including strikes on Saudi vessels in the Red Sea. Omani Foreign Minister Badr al-Busaidi said that a meeting between the Arab Gulf countries and Iran, which had been scheduled to take place in Oman today, has been postponed. The meeting was expected to discuss possible agreements concerning the Strait of Hormuz. Busaidi said in a post on X that the decision to postpone the meeting was made to ensure the right conditions are in place for constructive dialogue that contributes to achieving sustainable understandings that support the security and stability of the region. And finally, the weather forecast. Temperatures are expected to rise slightly today, bringing relatively hot conditions across most parts of the country, with hotter weather in Aqaba and the Jordan Valley. Temperatures register a high of 32 degrees in Amman and 40 in Aqaba and the Jordan Valley. And that's the end of the news that came away from Radio Jordan in Amman at 3 minutes past 9. Thank you for listening.

0: Good morning, everyone. Welcome back. It's the second part of the Monday Breakfast Show with yours, Zada. You just heard Ray with Where's My Husband? He's at work. Okay, Mais, good morning to you. Another good morning going out to Usal Al Khawalde. Well, today is the 14th of September, so happy birthday to all of those celebrating their birthdays today. The show runs until the hour of 11. Remember, we have special prizes and giveaways. The game begins after the hour of 10. I'll ask you a question. You send the correct answers to the WhatsApp number 0780435111. And we'll do the raffle at around 10:30. And we'll announce the name of the lucky winner. One single lucky winner.
1: Your husband is coming.
0: And remember, you pick it, we play it. The best of yesterday and today right here on Radio Jordan 96.3 FM. Okay, Amir Lamouche, get ready to hear Michael Bolton said I loved you, but I lied. It's a great choice.

0: Breakfast.
1: Lina, good morning. Welcome to the show. Thank you so much for all the amazing words. Harad Zubaydi is saying, I heard you talking about drugs earlier this morning. May God protect the youth of Jordan from deadly drugs, especially crystal meth, which destroys young minds and ruins lives. May God protect our country and those who harm it. I second that. Well, my friends, we've all been there at some point or another. We wonder if we should call quits on a relationship or just stick it out in hopes that things will improve eventually. Ultimately, it comes down to asking yourself a few key questions first before you make a firm decision. A little introspection and talking through the situation with yourself can go a long way in helping you make the right choice of your life. So I'll be giving you some important questions to ask yourself before ending a relationship.

0: All right, good morning to Lubna Haddad. Thank you so much for joining. Another good morning going out to Ghada Farajallah. She says that's the most beautiful name because my name is Ghada too. I'm a new listener joining the show. Ahlan wa sahlan ya Ghada. So here are some important questions to ask yourself before ending a relationship. Does this relationship bring out the best in me? Do you feel like the best version of yourself or a less than stellar version of yourself? The right person should encourage you, support you, and feel shared happiness when you reach a new goal or simply evolve more on your life path. If the person drags you down, brings out negative emotions in you, or just doesn't fulfill your needs and desires, you really need to stop and ask yourself where things are headed between the two of you and if you would be better off flying solo for a while.
1: Hey, is this thing on?

It's another good morning going out to our friend Mayas. Bonjour, rise and shine. Here's another question to ask yourself before leaving a relationship. Do I feel happy or upset the majority of the time? Of course, no relationship comes without some trials and tribulations, and oftentimes the struggles that people face together make the relationship stronger. However, the dark clouds shouldn't totally mask the sun, meaning that you should still feel overall happiness in the relationship, even when life throws you a curveball. So according to Mark D. White, PhD, you should never stay in a relationship just because you feel you should, out of a sense

of obligation. If you don't feel happy, you have every right and responsibility actually to disclose your feelings to your partner. So no relationship is terrific at every moment. One reason commitment is so valuable is that it carries us through the less than terrific times. So the less than terrific times become the norm and you don't anticipate any terrific ones in the near future, that you actually start to think of alternatives. Commitment can carry the weight of keeping a relationship together once in a while, but it can't do the job on an ongoing basis. There has to be something of value to a relationship itself to support the partner's commitment to it.

So Mais Al-Khawadi would like to say hello to her husband Ahmed Al-Khawadi, her son Yusuf, Sala, Ayla and Rayan. So here's another question that you should ask yourself before leaving a relationship. Am I having to sacrifice more than I should for the relationship? A relationship should never feel like a burden in your life. If it does, you need to question what they're bringing to the table and how much you have to sacrifice in order to make the relationship work. You can only give so much in relationship before you feel taken advantage of and neglected. So you really need to ask yourself if you

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So if the other person doesn't pull their own weight and make you feel special and wanted, you should probably go your separate way.

0: Here's another question to ask yourself before ending the relationship. Do we share the same passions and goals for our future? In any committed relationship, talk of the future will inevitably come up at some point. In most cases, two people going in completely opposite directions won't have much of a chance at keeping the flame alive way down the road. So you need to ask yourself this question early on. Two people can absolutely have different goals in life, but if you feel that your visions for the future just don't mesh well together, you might need to wait it out for someone who shares more of your own passions.
1: I was distracted and in traffic. I didn't feel it when the earthquake happened, but it really got me thinking. Were you out drinking? Were you in the living room chilling, watching television? It's been a year now. Think I figured out how to let you go and let communication die out. I know, you know, we know you weren't down for forever and it's fine. I know, you know, we weren't meant for each other and it's fine. But if the world was ending, you'd come over, right? You'd come over and you'd stay the night. Would you love me for the hell of it? All our fears would be irrelevant. If the world was ending, you'd come over, right? The sky'd be falling and I'd hold you tight. And there wouldn't be a reason why we would even have to say goodbye. If the world was ending, you'd come over, right? Right? If the world was ending, you would come over, right? Right?

if the world was ending? Okay, here's another question to ask yourself. Are we fighting more than we are laughing? Well, relationships shouldn't feel like a dreadful part of your life. They should inspire you, uplift you, and just make you feel alive in general. Disagreements will occur in any relationship, but if you spend the majority of your time arguing rather than enjoying life in one another's presence, this should be a red flag for you. So please keep the company of those who ignite the light within your soul, not those who put a damper on your spirit. Luna, you made me laugh out loud. Actually, she says, nobody appreciates, no matter what you do. So I will dedicate you the next song on the list. How about that?

Here is another question. Do we make time for one another? All of us have many obligations in the modern world, and life can get pretty hectic from time to time. However, no responsibility should take precedence over the love you have for one another. People either make time or excuses, so if it seems that your partner often makes the latter, do you really want to continue the relationship feeling like you're constantly put on the back burner? Ask yourself. Save your tears.

Another question. Do I really love him or her, or just the person I want them to be? Oftentimes, we convince ourselves that people will change as long as we give them time and support. But honestly, people will only change if they truly want to. Plus, if you can't love the person as they are right now, will you really love them at some point in the future once other conditions have been met? If you can't say with certainty that you really love them, you owe it to your partner to tell them the truth. It might hurt, but the pain of staying in a false relationship is far greater for both of you.

That's another important question. Would I regret it later if I didn't end the relationship today? 5 years from now, would you look back and wish you had moved on from this relationship? Living with regrets will always leave a deeper wound than getting out of an unfulfilling relationship, even if that means you have to be single for a while. So stay true to your heart and never stay in a relationship just because it feels comfortable or because you feel like you'd be letting the other person down.

Do they add value to my life? This is another question you should ask yourself before leaving the relationship. Do they truly enhance your life, adding color and vibrancy, or make you feel drained and uninspired? If you start seeing everything in black and white once you are with them, is the relationship really worth sacrificing your happiness for?

such a beautiful oldie. That was Nazareth and Love Hurts. Well, here's the million-dollar question. Would my life be better without them in the picture? What would your life look like without them around? If you imagine yourself as a happier, freer, more peaceful person, you need to sit down with your partner and come clean about your feelings. Breakups can cause a temporary upheaval and emotional tidal wave in your life, but you will feel much better following your heart and cleansing your life of any negativity. اوكي ليش مزعله ميساء القاضيه وصال your best friends and you want to salute her because she's mad at you. Hey وصال, how you doing?

Right, our friend Mohammed Mustafa says, this is what my fiancé and I agreed on this morning. It's either white or white. Okay. So my friends, the game begins after the hour of 10. I'll ask you a question. If your answer is correct, your name will enter the raffle. And at around 10:30, we'll mention the name of the lucky winner. So this is our WhatsApp number, 0780435111. Please write your names. Now, let's go back to childhood memories. Thank you so much, Mais Al-Khawala. She says, such a great program.

0: الحزن ومن ضل حماك الخالق المولى حماك الخالق المولى
1: So my friends, we'll be back after the news headlines at exactly 10 for the third and last part of the show. Remember, the game begins after the news.

beautiful Circassian music. Welcome back, everyone. It's the third and last part of the Monday Breakfast Show. Razan is saying, I really like Circassian music. Keep them coming. All right, I will. Tahani, of course, I got your request. Stay tuned. I'll play it in a little bit. So let the game begin on Radio Jordan. We have special prizes and giveaways. The prize for today is 50 JD coupon from Dream Home. So here's the question. Which animal can taste with its feet? Which animal can taste with its feet? Send in the correct answers to 078-0435-111. Please write your names. So which animal can taste with its feet? If your answer is correct, your name will enter the raffle and we'll announce the name of the lucky winner at around 10:30.

right, Ayat Abu Lubba Mais Al Khawada Maisoon Abu Lubba as well. Your names entered the raffle. So Muhammad is asking me to repeat the question again. Which animal can taste with its feet? Which animal can taste with its feet? Tariq, nope. Not a correct answer. Tahani Khalil, correct answer. Also, guys, please write your names. Come on. After sending the answer, please write your names.

I love this song. My husband hates it. Okay. تهاني سبلايش محمود أبو طالب مياس دياب. Correct answer. Good luck with the raffle. So which animal can taste with its feet? 0780435111. Please write your names. Now this is the trending song on social media nowadays.

You can, of course, see all the funny videos using this song, of course. Okay, Mayas, Diab, Miral, Al-Hafi, Razal, Mansour, Muhammad, Mustafa, Inas, Hania, Isra, Banat, Basima, Abu Hajile, your answers are correct. So which animal can taste with its feet? 0780435111. This is our WhatsApp number. Send in the correct answers and please write your names. The prize for today is a 50 JD coupon from Dream Home. Omar, good morning. Rise and shine. Welcome to the show.

أحمد منصور Correct Answer, لبنى حداد, منى الحرش, حكمة الخوالدة, and معتز عياد, your names enter the raffle. So good luck everyone. Who's gonna win the 50 JD coupon from Dream Home? So the question is, which animal can taste with its feet?

All right, more answers are coming, more messages. Faisal Hussain, Wa'ad al-Khawad, Fadia Abu Isa, and Ghada Farajallah, your answers are correct. So again, which animal can taste with its feet? Send them the correct answers to 07804351111.

Okay, Ahed Al-Zboun, good morning to you. Yep, correct answer. Saif Darwish, your name entered the raffle. Faris Al-Mashagbi as well, correct answer. Iman Al-Mashagbi, Nisreen Al-Hnati, also good morning to Sana Abed, correct answer. Ahmed Sleiman, correct answer. Jalal Al-Nimri, good morning. Your name entered the raffle. Good morning to Asil Akka, all the luck in the world. Good morning to Amir Al-Amoush. Yep, correct answer. Good morning to Waleed. One more time, your answer is correct. Rashid Al-Azamat, correct answer.

All right. Shaib Al-Khawalde, good morning to you. Correct answer. Maysa Shawaqfe, good morning to you. Sally Al-Ahmad as well, correct answer. Just give me a little bit and I'll mention the name of the lucky winner.

right. So let's say congratulations to our winner for today, Hamad Mufid Ahmed Mustafa. Hamad Mufid Ahmed Mustafa, congratulations. You won a 50 JD coupon from Dream Home. The question was, which animal can taste with its feet? Yep, it is the butterfly. So congratulations to Muhammad Mufid Ahmed Mustafa. You won a 50 JD coupon from Dream Home. Hard luck for the others. Please come back tomorrow. As usual, the game begins after the hour of 10. By the way, my friends, if you won in September, you're gonna collect the prizes in October, all right? So you're going to receive or get or collect your prizes in October next month.

So tourists and archaeological sites in Ajloun Governorate welcomed 27 tour buses on Friday as part of the Our Jordan is Paradise or Duna Janna program, part of ongoing efforts to boost domestic tourism and introduce visitors to the tourism and natural assets the government or the governorate has to offer. So the visits covered a number of tourist sites, projects and cabins scattered across the governorate, giving participants a chance to see Ajloun's lush green nature, archaeological sites and rural tourism products in an atmosphere that reflected the importance of domestic tourism in supporting local communities and boosting

boosting economic activity. So Dr. Ahmed Rifai, director of the Our Jordan is Paradise program and spokesperson for the Ministry of Tourism and Antiquities, affirmed that the program continues carrying out trips to various governorates, contributing to boosting domestic tourism and supporting tourism projects and local communities, noting that Ajloun Governorate receives significant attention given its diverse natural, environmental, archaeological and tourism assets. So the growing number of tourist trips to Ajloun reflects the rising interest in domestic tourism and the importance of partnership with tourism projects owners, service providers and members of local communities in developing the tourism experience and boosting its ability to attract visitors. So my friends, Ajloun Governorate possesses outstanding tourism and environmental assets that qualify it to be one of the kingdom's leading tourist destinations, noting that importance of continuing tourism programs that help attract visitors and boost tourism and economic activity in the governorate.

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When It Comes to Love, that was Foreigner, back to the year 2009. Well, yes, Tahani, of course, Ajloun is such a beautiful place to visit. All right, my friends, eating just anything in the morning isn't enough to get the benefits of breakfast. The outcome depends on the meal's ingredients and quantity and how well they match a person's needs and their diet for the rest of the day. So a balanced breakfast can provide an early source of energy and nutrients and help some people regulate their appetite and maintain focus. But a meal built around pastries, refined grains, and sweetened drinks has a very different effect than one combining protein, fiber, whole carbohydrates, and healthy fats.

So my friends, what does the body need in the morning? During sleep, the body continues consuming energy to maintain breathing, circulation, and organ function, even though eating stops for hours. So breakfast gives the body a chance to get carbohydrates, protein, fat, vitamins, and minerals at the start of the day. But the amount needed and timing of the meal vary from person to person depending on physical activity, health status, appetite, and when dinner was eaten. There's no rule requiring everyone to eat breakfast immediately upon waking. Some people feel hungry early, while others can delay the meal without feeling tired or seeing a drop in performance. Others do like the intermittent fasting if they want to lose weight. So ingredients determine the benefit. A report published by health.com noted that a balanced morning meal can include a source of protein, a source of fiber, alongside unsaturated fats. Protein helps extend the feeling of fullness and supports muscle mass, while fiber slows digestion and helps stabilize blood sugar response. Healthy fats add further satiety.

especially when eaten in moderate amounts. So a meal can build from simple options, such as eggs with whole grain bread and vegetables, unsweetened yogurt with oats, fruit and nuts, or legumes with whole bread and vegetables. So not every meal needs to include all these elements in large amounts, but combining protein and fiber gives it greater nutritional value than relying on a quick sugar source alone.

So does breakfast help with weight loss? Evidence doesn't show that eating breakfast automatically leads to weight loss. A review of randomized trials published in the British Medical Journal concluded there is no strong basis for recommending breakfast alone as a weight loss tool. So weight change is determined mainly by total energy intake, food quality, physical activity, sleep, and other health factors. So breakfast may help some people control hunger, but it may add unnecessary calories for others if eaten without appetite or added on top of an early high energy diet.

I'm really glad that you enjoyed this one, Omar. Boom like that, Mark Knopfler. So the song before the last on my show for today, I mean, I'm going to play a small part of the song. Stay tuned for my bye-byes.

So my friends, remember that life is about balance. So be kind, but don't let people abuse you. Trust, but don't be deceived. Be content, but never stop improving yourself. So my time is up for now. I would like to thank all of you. And I'll be back tomorrow morning, inshallah, if all goes well, between 8 and 11 for the Tuesday breakfast show. Be there for me. Ciao, everyone. Ghada is out.

0: Good morning, I'm Ghada Shakdih with 11 a.m. news summary from Radio Jordan in Amman. His Majesty King Abdullah returned to Jordan after a visit to the United Arab Emirates, where he was accompanied by His Royal Highness Crown Prince Al-Hussein bin Abdullah. In Abu Dhabi, His Majesty King Abdullah and United Arab Emirates President Sheikh Mohammed bin Zayed Al Nahyan held talks at the Ash-Shatta Palace. During yesterday's meeting attended by His Royal Highness Crown Prince Hussein, the two leaders underscored the deep-rooted ties between Jordan and the UAE, as well as their commitment to strengthening cooperation across key sectors within the framework of the Comprehensive Economic Partnership Agreement. The talks also addressed recent regional developments in addition to reaffirming their commitment to continued coordination and consultation to advance security, stability and peace across the region. An Israeli airstrike has killed at least two Palestinians and wounded 13 others in Gaza City. Palestinian medical officials said the strike hit a vehicle in the Tell el-Hawa neighborhood in western Gaza City. A U.S.-backed ceasefire that took effect in October last year halted large-scale fighting, but Israeli strikes have continued. Gaza health officials say more than 1,300 Palestinians have been killed since the ceasefire began. A U.S. State Department official said Israel and Lebanon will meet in Rome next month to discuss a U.S. brokered security agreement aimed at easing hostilities along the border. The official said continued implementation of the agreement remains the only viable mechanism for restoring Lebanon's sovereignty and ensuring Israel's security, adding that the Lebanese and Israeli ambassadors will meet in Washington next week. The Saudi civil defense sent an all-clear today after issuing warnings over potential threats in four southern cities amid an uptick in attacks by Yemen's Iran-backed Houthis. The alerts were issued for Najran, Khamis Mshayt, Jazan, and Abha. The Houthis have stepped up attacks targeting Saudi Arabia since declaring a naval blockade against Riyadh in July, including strikes on Saudi vessels in the Red Sea. Omani Foreign Minister Badr al-Busaidi said that a meeting between the Arab Gulf countries and Iran, which had been scheduled to take place in Oman today, has been postponed. The meeting was expected to discuss possible agreements concerning the Strait of Hormuz. Busaidi said in a post on X that the decision to postpone the meeting was made to ensure the right conditions are in place for constructive dialogue that contributes to achieving sustainable understandings that support the security and stability of the region. And finally, the weather forecast. Temperatures are expected to rise slightly today, bringing relatively hot conditions across most parts of the country, with hotter weather in Aqaba and the Jordan Valley. Temperatures register a high of 32 degrees in Amman and 40 in Aqaba and the Dead Sea. And that's the end of the news that came away from Radio Jordan in Amman at 3 minutes past 11. Thank you for listening and have a good day.
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1: in Amman, 99.7 in Aqaba, 90.9 in the north, 96.1 in the Dead Sea and the Jordan Valley, and worldwide, jrtv.gov.co
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0: Many come and go. 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But this one is here to stay forever.
1: Radio Jordan, the station. You go.

We begin with the headlines. His Majesty the King and the United Arab Emirates President reaffirm their commitment to continued coordination to support regional stability. Oman says Hormuz talks between Iran and Gulf countries are postponed. And Poland and Ukraine denounce Russian strikes close to the Polish border as an escalation. From the headlines, we go to the details. His Majesty King Abdullah II returned to Jordan after a visit to the United Arab Emirates, where he was accompanied by His Royal Highness Crown Prince Al Hussein bin Abdullah. In Abu Dhabi, His Majesty King Abdullah and United Arab Emirates President Sheikh Mohammed bin Zayed Al Nahyan held talks at Ash-Shatib Palace. During their meeting, attended by His Royal Highness Crown Prince Hussein, the two leaders underscored the deep-rooted ties between Jordan and the United Arab Emirates, as well as their commitment to strengthening cooperation across key sectors within the framework of the Comprehensive Economic Partnership Agreement. The talks also addressed regional developments, with both leaders exchanging views on current events, in addition to reaffirming their commitment to continued coordination and consultation to advance security, stability, and peace across the region. Speaking about the situation in the West Bank and Jerusalem, His Majesty highlighted the gravity of Israeli measures aimed at annexing land and expanding settlements in the West Bank, as well as violations of Muslim and Christian holy sites in Jerusalem. Egypt

to offer its sincere condolences and sympathy to the leadership, government, and people of Jordan following a bus crash carrying military conscripts on the kingdom's desert highway, which resulted in several deaths and injuries. In a statement issued by its Ministry of Foreign Affairs, Egypt expressed its full solidarity with Jordan in the wake of the painful tragedy and wished a speedy recovery to the injured. Jordan condemned the continued incursions by extremist settlers into Al-Aqsa Mosque Al-Haram al-Sharif, including the latest incursion under protection of Israeli occupation forces, amid restrictions on worshippers and provocative acts inside the holy site. Foreign Ministry spokesperson Fuad Al-Majali reaffirmed the kingdom's strong rejection and condemnation of the incursions, describing them as a flagrant violation of the historical and legal status quo governing Al-Aqsa Mosque. An Israeli airstrike has killed at least 2 Palestinians and wounded 13 in Gaza City yesterday. Palestinian medical officials said the strike hit a vehicle in Tel El-Hawa neighborhood in western Gaza City. A U.S.-backed ceasefire that took effect in October last year halted large-scale fighting, but Israeli strikes have continued. Gaza health officials say more than 1,300 Palestinians have been killed since the ceasefire supposedly took effect. A U.S. State Department official said Israeli and Lebanese officials will meet in Rome next month to discuss a U.S.-brokered security agreement aimed at easing hostilities along their border. The U.S. official said continued implementation of the agreement remains the only viable mechanism of restoring Lebanon's sovereignty and ensuring Israel's security, adding that the Lebanese and Israeli ambassadors will meet in Washington next week. The Saudi Civil Defense sent an all-clear today after issuing warnings over potential threats in Najran, Khamis Mshaq, Jazan, and Abha cities amid an uptick in attacks by Yemen's Houthis. The Houthis have stepped up attacks targeting Saudi Arabia since declaring a naval blockade against Riyadh in July, including strikes on Saudi vessels in the Red Sea. Omani Foreign Minister Badr al-Busaidi said a meeting between the Arab Gulf countries and Iran on the Strait of Hormuz, due to be held in the Omani city of Salalah today, has been postponed. The minister said the decision was made to ensure the right conditions are in place for constructive dialogue that contributes to achieving sustainable understandings that support the security and stability of the region. In a related development, Omani Minister of Energy and Minerals, Salim Al-Aoufi, said the Strait of Hormuz will reopen, expressing his expectation that the current situation will be short-lived and that conditions will stabilize in the medium term. Al-Aoufi added that he was pleased that the Sultanate of Oman remains capable of continuing its oil and gas production, noting that the sharp rise in oil and liquefied natural gas prices is not sustainable for anyone. For his part, Iranian Foreign Minister Abbas Araghchi said his country will not reopen the strait unless the United States meets Tehran's demands, regardless of any agreement with Oman. Poland and Ukraine have denounced Russian strikes close to the Polish border as an escalation in the war after a train was targeted while the former British Prime Minister and the ex-CIA director were at a border station nearby. Poland's foreign minister said the escalation should lead the Allies to double their support for Ukraine as the attacks affected the safety of his country. The Prime Minister chaired an emergency meeting in Warsaw after the strikes, warning he expected Russia to escalate the war in the coming weeks. For his part, Ukrainian President Zelensky said Moscow had deliberately struck the train. To look at the weather forecast, relatively hot conditions across most parts of the country today.
hotter weather in Aqaba and the Jordan Valley. Highs at 32 Celsius in Amman.

40 in Aqaba. And to wrap up, here's a look at the headlines again. His Majesty the King and the United Arab Emirates President reaffirmed their commitment to continued coordination in support of regional stability. Oman's

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0: 2 p.m. is the time here, Radio Jordan broadcasting from Amman. I'm Rana Hassan. Good afternoon. His Majesty the King and the United Arab Emirates President discussed the latest regional developments in Abu Dhabi, stressing their shared commitment to strengthening cooperation in vital sectors. His Majesty the King warns of the dangers posed by Israeli measures aimed at annexing land and expanding settlements in the occupied West Bank. The Prime Minister directs the expansion of the free school transportation project in the southern Badia areas to include an additional 3,500 students. 11 people have been treated for ammonia gas inhalation after a leak at an industrial complex in Aqaba. Medical sources say hospitals in the Gaza Strip received the bodies of 2 Palestinians and 25 injured people over the past 24 hours. Oman announces the postponement of a meeting today between Iran and Gulf countries on the Strait of Hormuz. And the Minister of Transport and Minister of Labor meets with the Saudi and Kuwaiti delegations on the sidelines of the Arab Labor Conference in Cairo as part of Jordan's efforts to strengthen Arab cooperation in labor and employment.
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0: This is Radio Jordan. 96.3 in Amman, 99.7 in Aqaba, 90.9 in the north, 96.1 in the Dead Sea and the Jordan Valley, and worldwide, jrtv.gov.co
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3 p.m. is the time here, Radio Jordan broadcasting from Amman. I'm Rana Hassan. Good afternoon. His Majesty King Abdullah II has returned home after a visit to the United Arab Emirates, accompanied by His Royal Highness Crown Prince Al-Hussein. In Abu Dhabi, the King held talks with United Arab Emirates President Sheikh Mohammed bin Zayed Al Nahyan at Ash-Shatiq Palace. The two leaders highlighted the close ties between Jordan and the United Arab Emirates and their commitment to strengthening cooperation in key sectors under the Comprehensive Economic Partnership Agreement. Prime Minister Jaafar Hassan has directed the expansion of the free school transportation project in the southern Badia to include an additional 3,500 students, starting with the upcoming second school term. The move will raise the total number of beneficiaries to 12,500 students, in addition to around 900 teachers. The first phase covered 61 public schools using 120 buses. The government will also launch a smart application, enabling parents to track their children's journeys and arrival times. Senate President Faisal Al-Fayez received a copy of the Integrity and Anti-Corruption Commission's annual report for 2025. Al-Fayez praised the commission's efforts to promote integrity and justice and combat all forms of corruption and misuse of public funds, reaffirming the Senate's support for its work under the rule of law. 11 people have suffered mild and moderate ammonia gas inhalation following a leak at an industrial complex in Aqaba. Aqaba Special Economic Zone Authority Commissioner for Environment and Public Safety, Nidal Al-Uran, said the leak was brought under control shortly after it occurred during maintenance work on an old pump. Al-Uran said workers would return after further safety checks confirmed there was no remaining risk. The death toll from Israel's offensive on the Gaza Strip has risen to 73,786, with 174,771 people injured since October the 7th, 2023. Medical sources said Gaza hospitals received the bodies of two Palestinians and 25 injured people over the past 24 hours. Oman has announced the postponement of a meeting between Iran and Gulf countries that was scheduled for today to discuss arrangements for navigation through the Strait of Hormuz. The meeting was expected to address the future of the strategic waterway, which is vital to global oil and gas supplies. A Jordanian delegation has taken part in the 52nd Arab Labor Conference in Cairo, reaffirming Jordan's support for joint Arab efforts on employment and social protection. The delegation stressed the importance of closer Arab cooperation and sharing expertise in employment, vocational training, social protection, and workplace health and safety. And fair weather is expected in the hilly areas tonight, moderate in the Jordan Valley and the Dead Sea, with lows at 18 degrees in Amman and 27 in Aqaba. And with this, we come to the end of this hour's news summary with a time exactly 4 minutes past the hour. Thank you for listening.

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0: 4 p.m. is the time here. Radio Jordan broadcasting from Amman. I'm Rana Hassan. Good afternoon. The Prime Minister directs the expansion of the free school transportation project in the southern Badia areas to include an additional 3,500 students. The Senate President praises efforts of the Integrity and Anti-Corruption Commission to promote integrity and justice and combat all forms of corruption. 11 people have been treated for ammonia gas inhalation after a leak at an industrial complex in Aqaba. Medical sources say hospitals in the Gaza Strip have received the bodies of two Palestinians and 25 injured people over the past 24 hours. Oman announces the postponement of a meeting today between Iran and Gulf countries on the Strait of Hormuz. A Jordanian delegation participates in the Arab Labor Conference in Cairo, reaffirming support for joint efforts on employment and social protection. And the Eastern Military Zone foils three attempts to smuggle a large quantity of drugs into the country, using guided balloons.
1: النفايات اللي بترمى بالشارع مش بس بتأثر على البيئة وبتشوه المنظر، هي كلفة زيادة، هي تعب زيادة، وهي صورة غلط بنورجيها للسياح عنا. لما تتراكم النفايات بيزيد الحمل على عمال الوطن وبتكلف بلدنا ملايين كل سنة، وبرمية صغيرة ممكن نعرض حالنا لمخالفة مالية. هالسلوك عيب لأنه ممكن يبين بسيط بس ضرره على البلد كبير. خلونا نوقف رمي النفايات في الأماكن غير المخصصة إلها ونخلي الأردن نظيف ومثل ما بنحبه.

And that was Be Mine, James Hype. And it is a wonderful good day to each and every one of you. And it is The Ride once again on the waves of Radio Jordan 96.3 FM.

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Now, you guys can always participate with me through our official social media outlets, Radio Jordan 96.3 FM on Facebook, Radio Jordan 96.3 on Instagram, and our WhatsApp number is 07804-35111. So write the number down, 07804-3111. Why do you want to write it down? Because you might be my lucky winner if you've got the correct answer for today's pop-up question. Now, pay full attention to everything that I mentioned during the ride for today, because my pop-up question is something related to what I would actually talk about during the show now before I pop up my question. Now, approximately at 4:45, I will be popping up a question after I highlight our local news. And remember that my pop-up question is related to the local news that I highlight. So make sure that you've got the correct answer sent to our WhatsApp number, 07804-35111. And by the way, I need your name. Once you've got the correct answer and you decide to send me a WhatsApp message, I need your name out of four parts, and it's all written in Arabic, because, you know, it's easier to read. It's easier to have the correct name instead of, you know, guessing what it is, how you would actually just write it down in English. Now, that's for the first part. In a bit, I'm going to be back with the weather update. Beautiful weather conditions all prevailing. And by the way, we are in autumn, if you did not know. I mean, October is behind the door. And well, basically, daytime is really hot. Nighttime is cool, which makes you feel comfortable as you are sleeping in the night hours. Nevertheless, I'm going to be back with the weather update. Following that will be our local news. And the second part will hold the name of our lucky winner, the world of technology, the world of health, all together. So stay tuned for plenty of information on the ride. And I've got a special, actually, dedication here to a very devoted listener, Yezan. I'm really glad that you are tuned in, and I'm happy that you are enjoying the show, and I hope that you will enjoy everything that is left with the show as long as it lasts and as long as you are tuned in. There goes the song. It's Ordinary, Alex Warren.

mundane, a masterpiece. Oh my, my love. I take one look at you, you're taking me out.

All right, so that was The Life of a Showgirl with Sabrina Carpenter and Taylor Swift all together. And it is a wonderful good day once again to all of you out there. And it is exactly 21 minutes past the hour of 4. So moving on to the weather update, and well, basically we are witnessing, you know, temperatures that are like hot, but not really burning hot in general. But it is like, let's just say it is above average weather conditions that are prevailing around the kingdom. Today it did reach a high of 34 degrees in Amman, and it did reach about 40 degrees in the port city of Aqaba. Now, basically, all of this is going to ease tomorrow, Tuesday, and it will be moderate in different areas of the kingdom. And well, for today, you know, you just saw what today was, you know, and in a bit, the sun is going to be breaking. But remember that tomorrow in the morning time, you definitely need to use your sun protection, because you will be saving your skin if you do so. Nevertheless, as I said, tomorrow temperatures are going to go down a bit. So it's going to be moderate in different areas. And if you are in the Badia or the Jordan Valley or the Dead Sea or Aqaba, there won't be much of a difference between today and tomorrow. But in general, in Amman and the plains, it will definitely be sensed, okay? So the cooler spell will interrupt, will be interrupted actually with a slight rise on Wednesday, and relatively hot conditions are going to return to most parts of the kingdom. So for today, as I said, a high of 34, and in Aqaba it will be reaching a high of 40 degrees Celsius, or actually reach. So the weather pattern in a nutshell is going to be like a seesaw. So today there was an increase in temperatures. Tomorrow it will go down a bit. On the day after, it will go up a bit, and then on Thursday, well, I'm not sure if it will be going down or up. I guess it's going to be on Thursday it will be approximately the same, but on Friday and on Friday as well, and then next Saturday temperatures are going to go down. Now there's something that I want to say in general. This is called autumn, where you have really warm days, hot days, but in the evening hours it gets cold. And some days, other, like, not all the time, but on some days, you just feel that you need a jacket or a long sleeve when you go out. And depending on the area that you're heading to. But I guess, you know, the month of October is behind the door. And, well, we better be ready. Okay, so that's it for the weather update. In a bit, I'm going to be back with our local news. And pay attention to our local news. Our WhatsApp number is 0780435111. And remember that my pop-up question is something related to something I read. Coming up is Rita Ora and Kashmir. Yeah.

So that was Kashmir with Rita Ora, and it is a wonderful good day once again to all of you out there, and it is time for our local news.

All right, Jordan. So it is like 29 minutes past the hour of 4, and it is time for our first story of the news. Now, we are going to be talking about schools. We have all heard that Prime Minister Jafar Hassan did order a major scale up of free school buses or transportation across the southern Badia. So the Southern Badia Free School Bus Program did expand to reach 12,500 students and 900 teachers. That is by Prime Minister Jafar Hassan ordering the expansion of the free school bus program across the southern Badia, which will actually bring 3,500 new students into the program network starting next semester. So it's not this semester, but starting the second semester. Now, basically, the directive builds on an encouraging performance review of the initiative's pilot phase, which launched at the start of the current academic year across 61 public schools utilizing a dedicated fleet of 120 private sector-backed buses. And the program has successfully slashed that kids would actually not go to school, and did lift the financial burden off rural

0: households by absorbing 100% of daily commuting costs. Now, basically, in order to raise safety and transparency, the government will deploy a specialized mobile tracking app next term, empowering parents actually to monitor real-time bus locations, arrival times, and onboard security feeds. Now, building on the model's early success, administrative teams are already drafting rollout plans to introduce the subsidized transportation framework to vulnerable school districts across the kingdom's central and northern governorates. So basically, it did start in the south, and it's going to extend across the center and the north. Okay, so that's my first story of the day. Moving on to my second story, and we're still around schools. Now, to be honest, I wasn't shocked when I read this because, I mean, the lifestyle that our kids are following is nothing parents are happy about. Honestly. It says here that nearly one-third of school students aged between 13 to 17 are overweight or obese, with the rate rising to 42.5% among private school students. And that is according to a National School Health Survey that has prompted new measures on food and physical activity in schools. Now, Health Minister said the global school-based student health survey found that 32.9% of students in the age group were above a healthy weight, including 20.8% who were overweight and 12.1% were obese. So it was like 32% were above healthy weight, 20.8% were overweight, and 12% were obese. Now, the prevalence of overweight stood at 30.3% among public school students compared to 42.5% in private schools. The survey also revealed low levels of physical activity. Just 12% of students exercised for more than 60 minutes a day during the week. Oh my goodness. While 31.5% did not take part in physical education classes at school. And the survey was conducted by the Ministry of Health and the Ministry of Education and Human Resources Development with support from the World Health Organization. So, I mean, these numbers, I wasn't surprised, by the way, when I read this, because, I mean, kids are not moving anymore. They're not playing in the outdoors. They are always... Well, more and more kids are just addicted to their gadgets, to games, to online activities. And all of that happens at home as they are maybe lying down on their beds in the rooms or on a couch. You know, they are comfortable. They are not moving. So it's one third of school students between the age of 13 and 17 is either overweight or obese. I want to stop there and comment, okay? I mean, is it our fault? I don't know. Is it the lifestyle? Well, it is the lifestyle. That does not make it right. Now, once we know what the problem is, they always say that, you know, finding the solution is knowing the problem. You know, it's like half of the solution. Like, you know what the problem is, then you've got half of the solution. Now work on the real solution. Knowing that one out of every three of our children is overweight or obese, that puts them at a very high risk of different illnesses as they grow, like diabetes, like heart issues and problems. And we really want our kids to grow healthy, smart, successful. We all want that. All of us. None of us doesn't want that. So basically, I think that if we start today, it's better than not starting at all. Try to just let them participate in something that they love doing, whether it's football, whether it's walking, whether it's swimming, any kind of outdoor activity, even if they just want to go out with their friends, but not stay at home and stay with online gaming. All right, so that's it for the second story that I have in my pocket for you guys. I'm going to be back in a bit with the third story and my pop-up question all together. This is Pitbull and Bros and One More Dance.
1: Funny how life works. You can forget 1,000 faces, 1,000 nights, 1,000 songs. But every now and then, one person walks into the room. And suddenly, you're asking for one more.

sometimes people get their chance, but they just screw it up. I mean, this is what happens. They just ruin it. Okay, so that was Pitbull and Rose with One More Dance. And sometimes in life, you know, I think it's one of the most annoying feelings in life that you got your chance and the person who actually gave you the chance does regret giving you the chance because they know deep inside that you're not going to change. So I would recommend that you never ask for a chance if you are not willing to change.

All right, so it is 45 minutes past the hour of 4, and it's time for me to wrap up our local news and Will to give out the pop-up question that I have in my pocket for you guys. Now remember, I've got two lucky winners for today. My first lucky winner is going to be winning themselves a coupon from the MCE worth 20 Jordanian dinars. My second lucky winner is going to be winning two coupons from Al Manasir gas station worth 20 Jordanian dinars. So the last story that I have in my pocket for you guys regarding our local news says the Government Academy graduates, future leaders, public policy programs, participants. So the Jordanian Government Administration Academy graduated 76 participants from its Irtiqa Future Leaders track and professional diploma in public policy and administration as part of efforts to develop qualified government leaders and strengthen public sector capabilities. Now, the Academy President said the Academy is focused on developing administrative leadership and organizing senior state management programs in cooperation with public sector institutions and international partners. He highlighted the Academy's strategic partnership with Italy in developing leadership programs, expressing hope that such programs would be expanded to accommodate more public sector employees in the coming years. Now, 11 participants graduated from the Advanced Government Leadership Program. 20 women completed the first phase of the Women's Leadership Program, the first cohort of the professional diploma, which comprised 500 training hours across four stages, graduated 45 participants representing 25 government institutions. Other than that, the Academy will continue working to develop leaders capable of improving institutional performance and the quality of services provided to citizens. So basically, the program did graduate 76 participants, and it is called, actually, the program is called Irtiqa. Okay, Jordan, so that's it for all of the stories of our local news that I had in my pocket for you guys right now. Now it's time for me to pop up my question. Remember that I need the correct answer. Your name in Arabic. Your name in Arabic out of four parts. Four parts, not two parts and not three parts, but four parts. I need your name in four parts. Please send your name in Arabic out of four parts with the correct answer to our WhatsApp number 0780435111. Now, all of you guys who are wondering what is it that the question is, just hold on a bit, okay? a lot of you guys are just saying hi. Remember to send your name out of four parts to our WhatsApp number. Not one part, not two parts, not three parts, but four parts, please. Four parts. من أربع مقاطع أسمعكم, please. من أربع مقاطع in Arabic. Okay. So my question for today. Now, basically, I did talk about schools a lot. I was talking about the transportation program, and I talked about school health as well. Now, there was a scary number that was mentioned. What is the number of kids that are overweight or obese in our schools aged 13 to 17? What is the ratio? What is the number of kids? It's like what? It's like 1 to 1? Is it like 1 to 2? Is it 1 to 10? What is the ratio of kids that are obese
or overweight in our schools. Send me your correct

answer, your name in Arabic out of four parts, 0780435111. My first lucky winner will be winning a coupon from MCE, Al Mu'assasa Al Askariya, worth 20 Jordanian dinars. My second lucky winner is going to be winning a coupon from Al Manasir, worth 20 Jordanian dinars. Two coupons, not one, from Al Manasir, okay? So, send me your correct answer. What is the ratio of school students aged 13 to 17 who are overweight or obese? I want the correct answer in Arabic, your name as well.

5 p.m. is the time here. Radio Jordan broadcasting from Amman. I'm Rana Hassan. Good afternoon. His Royal Highness Crown Prince Al Hussein has visited the baptism site of Jesus Christ, known as Bethany Beyond the Jordan, and called for improvements to enhance the experience of Christian pilgrims and visitors. The Crown Prince was briefed on the services provided at the site during the visit, accompanied by His Royal Highness Prince Ghazi bin Muhammad.

0: His Majesty's Chief Advisor for Religious and Cultural Affairs and Personal Envoy. The Crown Prince stressed the need for careful preparations for the 2030 Millennium celebrations, marking 2,000 years since the baptism of Jesus Christ. Prime Minister Jafar Hassan has directed the expansion of the free school transportation project in the southern Badia to include an additional 3,500 students, starting with the upcoming second school term. The move will raise the total number of beneficiaries to 12,500 students, in addition to around 900 teachers. The first phase covered 61 public schools using 120 buses. The government will also launch a smart application enabling parents to track their children's journeys and arrival times. Senate President Faisal Al-Fayez received a copy of the Integrity and Anti-Corruption Commission's annual report for 2025. Al-Fayez praised the commission's efforts to promote integrity and justice and combat all forms of corruption and misuse of public funds, reaffirming the Senate's support for its work under the rule of law. 11 people have suffered mild to moderate ammonia gas inhalation following a leak at an industrial complex in Aqaba. Aqaba Special Economic Zone Authority Commissioner for Environment and Public Safety Nidal Al-Uran said the leak was brought under control shortly after it occurred during maintenance work on an old pump. Al-Uran said workers would return after further safety checks confirmed there was no remaining risk. The death toll from Israel's offensive on the Gaza Strip has risen to 73,786, with 174,771 people injured since October the 7th, 2023. Medical sources said Gaza hospitals received the bodies of two Palestinians and 25 injured people over the past 24 hours. Oman has announced the postponement of a meeting between Iran and Gulf countries that was scheduled for today to discuss arrangements for navigation through the Strait of Hormuz. The meeting was expected to address the future of the strategic waterway, which is vital to global oil and gas supplies. And fair weather is expected in the hilly areas tonight, moderate in the Jordan Valley, Dead Sea and Aqaba, with lows at 18 degrees in Amman and 27 in Aqaba. And with this, we come to the end of this hour's news summary with a time exactly 3 minutes past the hour. Thank you for listening.
1: نحتفي بمن يصنعون الأثر كل يوم إلى فرسان الميدان التربوي الذين جعلوا من الإبداع بصمتهم. رشحوا أنفسكم لنتعرف على نماذج التميز في ميداننا التربوي، كما بإمكانكم ترشيح التربويين الذين تركوا أثراً وبصمة 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

All right, Jordan. So it is a wonderful good day to all of you out there once again. And it is, 13 minutes past the hour of 5. In 5 minutes, I will be back to announce the name of our two lucky winners of the day. My question was, there was a study conducted, a survey actually, that was conducted between the Ministry of Health, the Ministry of Education, and Human Resources Development, and the World Health Organization, saying that there is a ratio of children that are overweight or obese in our schools between the age of 13 and 17. And that number was high. So I wanted to know what the ratio was.

All right, Jordan. So it is coming up to 17 minutes past the hour 5. It's time for me to announce the name of our lucky winners for today. Now, before that, let me tell you that, well, basically, it was 1 out of 3. It was 1/3 the ratio. It was like about 32% of our children in schools between the age of 13 and 17 that are either overweight or obese, and that is all because kids are not moving anymore.

All right, Jordan. So that was a long break because, I mean, a lot of you guys who had actually sent me the correct answers were previously lucky winners with us. And for us to be fair with Radio Jordan, if you had previously won... Well, it's not that you're excluded, but in general, you know, we just want you to give a chance to somebody else, for somebody new who's participating for the first time or for so many different times who had not won anything from Radio Jordan yet. So the correct answer, as I said, was one out of three of our school children that would actually is considered actually overweight or obese, okay? My first lucky winner will win themselves a coupon from the MCE Al-Mu'assasa Al-Askariya worth 20 Jordanian dinars. My second lucky winner will be winning two coupons from Al-Manasir. Each coupon is worth 20 Jordanian dinars. So my congratulations goes out to Hala Ahmad Muhammad Srur. Hala, you won yourself the coupon worth 20 Jordanian dinars from the MCE. Please confirm that you heard your name, Hala. Congratulations to you, my dear. My second lucky winner is Zainuddin Ubada Bani Irshad. Congratulations to you, Zainuddin Ubada Bani Irshad. You won yourself two coupons from Al-Manasir, each worth 20 Jordanian dinars. So congratulations to our lucky winners. Please confirm that you heard your name, okay? Hala, congratulations. And Zainuddin, congratulations.

All right, so congratulations to our winners. And I just want to mention something here. Now, even if you don't win today, then don't worry. I mean, you could win tomorrow, or you could win the breakfast show or the ride. You know, we are here each and every day during the breakfast show and during the ride all together. And if you did not win today, then make sure that you are actually tuned to Radio Jordan, to our live shows for the breakfast show and for the ride all together. And you will definitely be winning with us, because we love our listeners and we want you all to win with Radio Jordan. Remember that we are trying as much as we can to be very fair. People who had won earlier will have to wait. Okay, so congratulations to our lucky winners for today. Hala Ahmed Muhammad Srood and Zainuddin Ubada Bani Irshad. Congratulations. Okay, so to you, Wissal. Wissal Khawalde wants to salute her friend, Kifah Al-Suri. I love it when people, you know, just dedicate their friends here live on the waves of Radio Jordan. To be honest, Kifah, Wissal did not have a message. What can I say? As I was reading through the messages, there was some kind of misunderstanding. And I just want to say something. This is a message to you, Kifah. Nothing is perfect in life. And people do get upset from each other. People tend to make mistakes. But we have big hearts. And we have a whole life of laughter to live. So just forget and forgive and move on and make things as they never happened. This is the best way to keep your friendship. So from Wissal to Kifah, there goes the song that I have chosen for you. I hope you will enjoy. This is Saint Levent and Haifa Wahbi and Bahibak.

All right, so that was Bahibbik Saint Levant and Haifa Wahbi. And for some reason, you know, it just feels that, you know, listening to that kind of music just puts a smile on everybody's face. So I hope you are enjoying everything related to the ride. Now I've got a special dedication and a big hello to Wissal and to Farah from Tala Khawalde. I hope that you are enjoying the show, and there's something else that you wanted to say. Tala Ahmed, you want to say hello to Tala Ahmed as well, and you wish her all of the luck, and she's your daughter. Oh, so Tala is your daughter. And you want to wish her all of the best of luck. Okay, so if Tala is your daughter, then what's your name? Honestly, your messages are not clear, okay? Okay, so I want to comment here on something else. Somebody sent me a message that is very, very, very important. It says here, childhood obesity has become a very worrying issue, especially with today's lifestyle, lack of physical activity, and the increased consumption of fast food and sugary drinks. As parents, it's our responsibility to help our children develop healthy habits from an early age, because their health today is the foundation of their future. I do agree 100%. My dear Kinan, you are 100% correct. Okay. I like it when you guys are worrying about, you know, your kids and future generations to come, because, I mean, our kids are our future, and we need a healthy generation to take care of us adults. We do, honestly. I'm worried about myself. I want to be in good hands. That's it. Full stop. You know, this is the cycle of life. You grow up, your kids take your place, and they start caring for you. When they were young, you were caring for them. So I want them to be there to take care of me when I grow up. And I know that each and every parent has the exact same thought. So, Jordan, let your kids move. Try to keep them away from all of those gadgets, from iPads, from smartphones, from PlayStations, from everything. You know, just try. I mean, it's okay if they use them. Okay, like what, for like half an hour a day. But let them move. You know, make physical activity a priority in your life. Make healthy food a priority. And remember that our bodies are made 70% in the kitchen and 30% at the gym. Keep that in mind. Leaving you with a couple of amazing songs. I will be back later on with the world of technology and the world of health.

All right. So that, by the way, this is one of my favorites. Law Na'yu Unak Nansi Ajram. It was my favorite when it first came out and I was a little girl. For some reason, you know, Nancy was the most beautiful person on earth. She was the most beautiful lady on earth. It was such a beautiful song and it does take me way back in time. You know, as a little kid, you would actually look at those celebrities and say, wow, they are so pretty. Oh, my goodness. Now, she is pretty in general. You know, I do consider, I like how simple she is. I'm not, I haven't seen her lately, but I remember the picture that I remember, the one stuck in my head. She was simple, sweet, and nothing was overdone. I mean, plastic surgeries were there, but it wasn't overdone. I mean, she was more natural, but with, you know, some kind of filler here and there. But it's okay. I mean, they all do the exact same thing. Yeah, this is how it goes. All right, Jordan. So you guys are sending me comments about the topic. Yes, we need to take care of our children's health because it should be our first priority. I do agree with you very much, Tahani. Thank you for your comment. And finally, you actually corrected the message. Okay, so Maisel Khawalde is saying hi to Tala Ahmed. And she wishes you all of the best of luck. So, Tala, it's amazing how much your mommy loves you. And this is the message that she has for you. And I want to add to that. Trust me, when you are like successful, when everything great comes your way, when life is good to you, we as parents, we are happy and satisfied. And satisfaction comes from your amazing achievements. So keep your head up high and know that your family will always back you up and your family is always there for you. And remember that family is family and you are the most precious jewel in their life.

Okay, so moving on to my technology topic. I'm going to do this real quick, and then I'm going to jump to my health topic really quick. Now, lately, everybody is concerned about AI, okay? Now, some people think that AI could be a threat to humanity, and some researchers say they are worrying signs of systems developing in their capabilities and power too quickly. So the thing is that AI, there is a 10% chance that AI could kill all humans. Some researchers believe so within the next decade. Now, if you have come to notice that in the last few years, major AI companies have been racing to develop increasingly capable systems, both for profit and in pursuit of creating what they call super intelligence, theoretical tech, which is smarter than humans. Now, this is not like the systems and tools many people use daily to complete tasks like writing emails or generating videos. Super intelligent AI systems should be able to handle far more complex tasks. OpenAI and Anthropic say they aim to advance such tech in a way which benefits humans and protect them from its existential risks. I don't know how true that is, but out of, you know, seeing what's going on with the world, AI is a real risk for humans. I mean, if it's flying an F-16, I mean, what's more? Replacing pilots. Anyhow, Jordan, the bottom line, be careful with AI and watch what your kids are doing with AI. Not only what they eat, not only what they play, not only what they watch, but what they use as tools for school. AI is not a game. Okay, so moving really quick to the big deal, okay? Now, a lot of people do lecture you about your breakfast. Now, it turned out that there are myths about breakfast, and those myths are debunked. Why what's on your plate matters more than when you eat it. So eating just anything in the morning isn't enough to get the benefits of breakfast. The outcome depends on the meal's ingredients and quantity and how well they match a person's needs and their diet for the rest of the day. So a balanced breakfast can provide an early source of energy and nutrients and help some people regulate their appetite and maintain focus. But a meal built around pastries, refined grains, and sweetened drinks has a very different effect than one combining protein, fiber, whole carbohydrates, and healthy fats. So there is a difference, but there are myths, and I'm going to break them down.

Now, you need to understand what your body really needs in the morning. During sleep, the body continues consuming energy to maintain breathing, circulation, and organ function, even though eating stops for hours. Breakfast gives the body a chance to get carbohydrates, protein, fat, vitamins, and minerals at the start of the day. But the amount needed and the timing of the meal vary from one person to another, depending on physical activity, health status, appetite, and when dinner was eaten the day before. So there's no rule requiring everyone to eat breakfast immediately upon waking up. Some people feel hungry early, while others can delay the meal without feeling tired or seeing a drop in performance. So there was a report that was published, and it noted that a balanced morning meal can include a source of protein. Did you hear that? Protein, fibers, alongside unsaturated fat, which is like healthy fats like olive oil. Bottom line, like, you know, frying an egg, eat eggs with olive oils. I mean, that should be enough with, you know, brown bread. I mean, that should be enough. Now, a meal can be built from simple options, as I said, like eggs, a whole grain bread, and vegetables. Why not? Maybe yogurt as well, fruits, nuts. Does breakfast help with weight loss? Evidence doesn't show that eating breakfast automatically leads to weight loss. You need to focus on what you are eating. So some studies are linked to breakfast to improve attention and cognitive performance in children, particularly those who don't get enough food otherwise or who are used to eating breakfast regularly. In adults, the response varies depending on habits, sleep, health status, and the nature of the meal. Breakfast may help some people who feel hungry or tired in the morning. It may help them to boost up their energy. Skipping it doesn't necessarily mean a reduced focus for everyone. Okay, so people are different. You know, you need to understand your body if you need breakfast or not. I mean, I'm the kind of person that does skip breakfast each and every morning. I only need my coffee. And I don't feel hungry until it's like way late in the day. Is that wrong? I don't know. But this is how my body functions. You know, I just feel drained by 3 or 4 p.m. And that's when I get a bite. And I get a good bite, trust me. And it does help me. Other than that, some people say that breakfast does awaken hunger. Now, if it does contain sugar, then that is a bingo. It does wake up your, it triggers your hunger, okay? So make sure that sugar is eliminated from breakfast, full stop. Okay, so be healthy, Jordan. That's all. It's time for me to say my bye-byes. It's 55 minutes past the hour of 5. Congratulations to both of our winners for today. I'm going to be back tomorrow with the ride between 4 and 6 p.m. So make sure that you are tuned in. Tomorrow it is the deal between 4 and 6.

Until then, watch out for your kids, not only for their physical activity, not only for their diet, but for how they use AI as well. AI is a tool, and it's a very powerful tool. Be the user. Not the abuser. And by the way, about breakfast, it depends what your body type is. How well you feel in the morning. If you're hungry, then go ahead and eat half breakfast. If you're not, then just, you know, just listen to your body. Your body is smarter than you. That's it, full stop. Until tomorrow, Jordan, put a smile on your face, enjoy the beautiful weather, and remember that there is a slight decrease in temperatures tomorrow. From myself, Rana Hassan here behind the mics, have a wonderful evening, and bye-bye from the capital, Amman.

6 p.m. is the time here at Radio Jordan Broadcasting from Amman. I'm Rana Hassan. Good evening. His Royal Highness the Crown Prince visits the baptism site and calls for improvements to enhance the experience of Christian pilgrims and visitors. The Prime Minister directs the expansion of the free school transportation project in the southern Badia. And Oman says a meeting between Gulf states and Iran on the Strait of Hormuz has been postponed. Those are the headlines, and now for the news in detail. His Royal Highness Crown Prince Al Hussein has visited the baptism site of Jesus Christ, known as Bethany Beyond the Jordan, and called for improvements to enhance the experience of Christian pilgrims and visitors. The Crown Prince was briefed on the services provided at the site during the visit, accompanied by His Royal Highness Prince Ghazi bin Muhammad, His Majesty's Chief Advisor for Religious and Cultural Affairs and Personal Envoy. The Crown Prince stressed the need for careful preparations for the 2030 Millennium celebrations, marking 2,000 years since the baptism of Jesus Christ. His Royal Highness said the event should reflect the site's historic significance and strengthen Jordan's position as a leading destination for Christian pilgrims. The Crown Prince also called for greater international promotion of the site in coordination with the Ministry of Tourism and Antiquities and the Jordan Tourism Board and other relevant bodies. Prime Minister Jafar Hassan has directed the expansion of the free school transportation project in the southern Badia to include an additional 3,500 students, starting with the upcoming second school term. The move will raise the total number of beneficiaries to 12,500 students, in addition to around 900 teachers. The first phase covered 61 public schools using 120 buses. The government will also launch a smart application enabling parents to track their children's journeys and arrival times. The project is expected to be expanded later to areas in central and northern Jordan. Senate President Faisal Faiz and Lower House Speaker Mazen Al-Qadi received a copy of the 2025 annual report of the Integrity and Anti-Corruption Commission from Commission Chairman Hazem Al-Majali. Al-Faiz reaffirmed the Senate's support for the Commission's efforts to promote integrity and justice and to combat all forms of corruption and violations involving public funds within the framework of the rule of law. For his part, Al-Qadi said the lower house is closely following the Commission's work and its responsibilities in protecting public funds and strengthening the national integrity framework. 11 people have suffered a mild to moderate ammonia gas inhalation following a leak at an industrial complex in Aqaba. The Commissioner for Environment and Public Safety at the Aqaba Special Economic Zone Authority, Nidal Al-Uran, said the leak was brought under control shortly after it occurred during maintenance work on an old pump. Al-Uran said workers would return after further safety checks confirmed there was no remaining risk. He added that the authority would review the safety measures taken during the incident in coordination with the Aqaba governor and other relevant agencies. The death toll from Israel's offensive on the Gaza Strip has risen to 73,786, with 174,771 people injured since October the 7th, 2023. Medical sources said Gaza hospitals received the bodies of two Palestinians and 25 injured people over the past 24 hours. They added that since the ceasefire took effect on October the 11th, 1,372 Palestinians have been killed and 4,659 injured, while the bodies of 831 people have been recovered. Oman has announced the postponement of a meeting between Iran and Gulf countries that was scheduled for today to discuss arrangements for navigation through the Strait of Hormuz. The meeting was expected to address the future of the strategic waterway, which is vital to global oil and gas supplies.
Iran had said Iraq and Gulf countries would participate, but several states had not confirmed their attendance, while Bahrain ruled out taking part. Omani Foreign Minister Badr al-Busaidi said Oman remains committed to promoting dialogue aimed at stability and lasting regional cooperation. A Jordanian delegation has taken part in the 52nd Arab Labor Conference in Cairo, reaffirming Jordan's support for joint Arab efforts on employment and social protection. The delegation stressed the importance of closer Arab cooperation and sharing expertise in employment, vocational training, social protection, and workplace health and safety. On the sidelines of the conference, Minister of Labor and Transport Nidal Al-Qatamin met with the Saudi and Kuwaiti delegations and his Qatari counterpart Ali bin Smih Al-Mari. Al-Qatamin reaffirmed Jordan's commitment

to strengthening Arab cooperation and developing an integrated regional labor system. Back here at home, the Eastern Military Zone foiled three attempts to smuggle a large quantity of drugs into the country using guided balloons. The border guard units detected and brought down the balloons at different locations inside Jordanian territory, seizing their drug shipments. The operation was carried out in coordination with military security agencies and the Anti-Narcotics Department. And finally, here's a look at the weather forecast. Fair weather is expected in the hilly areas tonight, moderate in the Jordan Valley, the Dead Sea, and Aqaba, with lows at 18 in Amman and 27 in Aqaba. Relatively hot conditions will prevail tomorrow across most parts of the kingdom, with temperatures reaching 33 degrees in Amman and 42 in Aqaba. And before we end the news, here are the main points once again. His Royal Highness the Crown Prince visits the baptism site and calls for improvements to enhance the experience of Christian pilgrims and visitors. The Prime Minister directs the expansion of the free school transportation project in the southern Badia. And Oman says that a meeting between Gulf states and Iran on the Strait of Hormuz has been postponed. And with this, we conclude our second and final detailed news bulletin of the day with a time exactly 8 minutes past the hour. Thank you for listening.

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0: this is Sam Smith.
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Relax. 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